That's new from the indie band Howdy on Out of the Box. They spell their name with two V's instead of a W in case you're searching for them online or something. And that was the song from their new album called Try, Try, Try. We heard Claude before that. Her next album will be called Me and the Music, and that was I.O.U. And Mondo Cosmo started off that set, the one-man band made up of Joshua Austrander, who's got a new album coming out, his first in quite a while. It will have that song on it called Sweet Forever. I'm Paul Shagrew, and here is the British folk rock legend Richard Thompson. He's got a new album called Hippies, Thugs, and Heroes that's coming out pretty soon. And this is Sorcerer's Apprentice on Out of the Box.

little bit of that high, lonesome sound from Billy Strings on Out of the Box from his latest album, So Much for Goodbyes and Light the Way. We heard Sierra Farrell before that. She was just in town this weekend playing Farm Aid on Saturday at the Virginia Beach Amphitheater. And that's a song that'll be on her next album called Pair of Dice. I always want to say paradise. And I started that set off with Richard Thompson and Sorcerer's Apprentice, a song that'll be on his next album. I'm Paul Shagrew. Matt Berninger of The National has just released a new solo EP, and this is the title song to it. It's called Type It Up on Out of the Box.

That's brand new from the longtime band from San Francisco, Train, on Out of the Box, and a song called Mad Dog in the Fog. It's the title cut to their new album. We heard Lake Street Dive before that. They're going to be putting out a new album soon. That was a song from it called You're Never Around. And Matt Berninger of The National has just released an EP of solo songs, and that was the titled song to the EP called Type It Up. I'm Paul Shagrew, and here's the British indie band called Editors, who are about to put out their first album in a while called Surface Echo and Sound. This is Seriously on Out of the Box.

That's brand new from the one-man band known as Michigander on Out of the Box. He's been recording for almost 10 years now, but has just released only his second full-length album called Over Before You Know It, and that was Taxi. We heard Alabama Shakes from their reunion album, their first album in 11 years. Brittany Howard has gotten the band back together again for I Must Be Dreaming, and that was a song off it called Waist Deep. And the British band Editors started off that set with the first track we're hearing from their next album called Seriously. I'm Paul Shagrew. I've got time for one more set and we'll go out playing the blues tonight. I'll start it up with a new one from Jovan Webb. He's just released his second album, Son of a Sinner. And here's These Boots on Out of the Box.

0: That's an appropriate way to finish up Out of the Box tonight. A bluesy version of the old folk song I'll Fly Away, done by Valerie June from her new EP, Brighter Blue. We heard Albert Castilla from his latest album, Grits and Glory, doing Slumlord Billionaire. And a newcomer by the name of Jovan Webb did These Boots, starting off that set from his second album just released called Son of a Sinner. And that's going to do it for me, Paul Chagrou. Thanks for listening tonight. Talk to you again tomorrow night at 7 with more new rock, Americana, and blues. 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

Starting off the show tonight with a set, and it is all Virginia. Kind of a battle of the bands here. The Robin Thompson Band, based out of Richmond, and The States, based out of Norfolk. Both bands with music from the early 80s. We heard My Latest Girl from The States' first album. Candy Apple Red from Robin Thompson, which I think is just a great song. Saturday Night from The States' second album called Picture Me With You. And to open the show, a co-official state song of Virginia, written by Robin Thompson and Steve Bassett, Sweet Virginia Breeze. Both the Robin Thompson Band songs are from the Two Bees Please album. I hope someone, especially in the alt-radio listening audience, enjoyed that as much as I did. We worked with both of those bands back in the K94 days. Speaking of the listening audience, listening happens at two locations. Our home base is in Little Rock at G-Man Radio, gmanradionetwork.com, and our house at the beach is in Norfolk, Virginia, Alt Radio, WHRV 89.5 HD2, and online at altradio.org. Looking ahead, we have Leon Russell taking up a big chunk of time at the Concert for Bangladesh, covering the Rolling Stones and the Coasters, all in one performance. We'll get to that just after 2012 material from Bonnie Raitt. This is G-Man Radio.

One thing I gotta tell you. 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She winked at me and she smiled at me and she said, "Yes, Daddy, I understand." 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Yeah. And I crawled and I snuck and I crawled back in the bedroom. My baby looked at me with the great big blue bedroom eyes and she said, "Oh, Daddy, now where you been all night long? Yet I know I told you to get away from me. 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

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Yeah. She looked at me and she said, real slow, real soft, real sweet. She said this right here.

Now, I will acknowledge that playing Strawberry Alarm Clock right next to Lynyrd Skynyrd is a little jarring, but there is a connection. Both of those bands have a guitar player in common called Ed King. He played with the Strawberry Alarm Clock when they opened for Lynyrd Skynyrd many times. I wonder what that crowd looked like. He struck up a relationship with Ronnie Van Zant, so when the alarm clock struck midnight and Ed turned into a pumpkin, he went south and hooked up with Skynyrd. He wrote that famous intro to the iconic Sweet Home Alabama tune and wrote or contributed to many of Lynyrd Skynyrd's early hits. Despite that success, Ed was the only non-Southerner in the band and referred to himself as a peaceful Southern California hippie. The band's predilection to drunken brawling never sat well with him, so he left in 1975, 2 years before the big plane crash. As we continue, we have George Harrison relaxing on the beach in Hawaii, and this one from Jules Holland. You know him from his great late-night rock and roll show called Later with Jules Holland, but he's also a musician, and he's doing this one with Rod Stewart. This is Album Rock.

That is a band called Taxis, spelled with two X's. They were from England, formed in 1979. Another example of a band that did good work, but never broke out. They didn't last longer than 1987. Back there in the back was Fog Hat and a track from their first album in 1972 called, cleverly enough, Fog Hat. We are wrapping up our number one, shortly opening our number two of Album Rock. To get there, we have Steely Dan.

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1: 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It's just you and me. I'm Randy Berner, and this is Album Rock on your Music Connection, the G-Man Radio Network.

Funny thing, when you have about 60 years of perspective, that was a track from a band called the Chocolate Watch Band, psychedelic garage band, 1966. One critic labeled them the American Rolling Stones, probably the Kiss of Death. They did okay, but not quite the Rolling Stones. Robin Trower before that with Daydream from the 50th anniversary remaster of Twice Removed from Yesterday. To start hour number two, Spirit and Marshall Crenshaw back there amongst the digits. Indeed, we are well into hour number two of Album Rock, brought to you by G-Man Radio at gmanradionetwork.com and Alt Radio, found at altradio.org. My name is Randy Berner, your host and pronouncer across the digits. We have what I would call a political tune from a folk singer you may have heard of named Tim Grimm. The tune, Broken Truth, was the number one tune played on international folk radio for 2 years in a row, 2024 and 25, a hit by any standard. We'll get that right after Grand Funk. This is G-Man Radio.

Music released in the spring of 1986 from the Moody Blues, Rock and Roll Over You, From the Other Side of Life. We also heard Blackberry Way from The Move, the pre-Jeff Lynne era of The Move, before they evolved into the Electric Light Orchestra. A mini concert of sorts coming up with a couple of Steves, Stevie Ray Vaughan and Double Trouble, from a 1982 performance live at the Montreux Festival, and then a track from an album called Winwood Greatest Hits Live, Steve Winwood's collection of live performances from throughout his career. But I can't find where this particular track was recorded. The album was compiled and released in 2017. This is G-Man Radio.

The band is called Naz, the short-lived jumping-off band for Todd Rundgren. The album was called Naz Naz. It was their second album, the first being called Naz. I certainly appreciate getting a little of your time and attention tonight. I like to end the show with a great old 45. This time, it's the Lovin' Spoonful. This is the G-Man Radio Network.

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0: Top 40 makes money. It always has. It always will. It's simple, it's popular, and it can be fun. There's no denying that. 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
2: I'm going to give you a little bit of what the song's about. So it's, you're going to like a bar, club, an experience I know we all are missing right now. 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Like, and it takes something like big to inspire them to emote, I guess. So I'm acknowledging that, and I'm like, okay, that person's different like me a little bit.

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0: Boldly going where no show has gone before. Out of the Box with me, Paul Shagrew. 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

up in time, in the middle of the sky. Bird who dreams in flight, falling fast. Fan a reckless fire until it lights. The bird awake alights, feathers of ash. Wanted less horrific, talk, text. Put down blessed perfect,

And you may ask, what is the edge of the universe? Well, it's a musical journey, vast, unpredictable, and full of surprises. I am Steve Gimbert, your tour guide. 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
1: Well, Lou. Somebody else's song.

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1: Lou Reed. And there you have a bunch of songwriters sitting around singing. Kris Kristofferson. Lou Reed. I'm Vin Skelsa. I thank you for being a terrific audience. Adios, compañeros.

Still picking up? It's very warm in here. I'm getting high on RJ Reynolds.

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1: 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A couple more songs.
0: Be sure to tell me. Can't do the new songs, there's nothing to put them on.

I'm Christy Walsh, host of Retro Underground, coming to Alt Radio. 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

0: Give now the host his claret, and watch Medea's farewell. Note his reaction, acid de sharp. Should make the cognoscenti thing.
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2: 3 years on the local circuit, played twice at the county fair, and the second time, Ben, our friend who worked the business, and said a guy from a label was there. 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

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My private life is an inside joke. 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

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And luxury trains were shuttered and the railroads up and died. Sometimes

Bobby and Martin Luther King. These days guns are everywhere, Lord, they shooting everything. I saw my first black president, made me so proud I cried.

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I'm Randy Berner from the G-Man Radio Network, and you can hear the program on Alt Radio Wednesday nights at 9. Artists you know, tunes you may not have heard in a while. 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

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Times was tough, but we had fun all night long.

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We had our first gig on a riverboat this year. A cruise ship, I don't know, whatever you want to call it. And we worked up this song.

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1: I can dig it.
2: 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Right on.

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And you won't hear me howl no more. 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

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A more

Reverend Henry the Bold, El Toro from FM 99. We are live on the radio right now, you people. Let me tell you this. There is a storm out there, ladies and gentlemen. There is a storm right now. I love these guys, and I hope you do too. If you're home listening, tape this. These guys are going somewhere.

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1: 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I mean, you act like a normal person. You have to act like a normal person in real life. And I can't be the bull when I'm out. It's very difficult.
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3: 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Something in the streetlights. 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
1: Michaela Ann had been going through it. A string of life-changing events, including the birth of her daughter and caring for her mom after a stroke, all while soldiering through a pandemic without the ability to tour.
2: I just found a journal entry the other day from that time where I said, I can't write. And I feel like my mind and my heart are too full with just Georgia, my daughter, and my mom.
1: It would take her 2 years to find the right words, words that would find their way onto her latest album, These Are the Days. Coming up, Michaela Ann pops by our studio to play songs from the new album and reflect on what it means to rebuild your creativity.
2: The last several years of my life have just been about just finding the absolute magic and beauty in everyday life.
1: It's Michaela Ann today. I'm Kaleo. This is World Cafe. Appreciate you being here. You know, all the children who cheer in this song are now in their 20s or even their 30s. Wonder what they're up to. Probably bragging to all of their friends that they were on this song. It's MGMT with kids.

Welcome one, welcome all. I'm Kaleo. It's World Cafe. I am your amenable, if slightly awkward host, Stephen Kaleo. Later this hour, a session with Michaela Ann playing songs in studio from her new record, These Are the Days. And we kick this set of music off with Denisha, who we met back in 2023 for our session with the Black Opry, an organization that advocates for Black artists in country and American music. Denisha just announced her new album, which is called Texas Angel, and she says, quote, "I want to make a classic country record that is inspired by the people that I love in this genre. Dolly Parton, Randy Travis, Glenn Campbell, Loretta Lynn, George Strait." Yeah, go big. I mean, it's the Texas thing to do. Appropriate, since she hails from Texas. Here is Denisha with Texas Angel.

Jason Isbell, Stockholm, from the album Southeastern, and Love and Spoonful, Nashville Cats off of 1966, Hums of the Love and Spoonful. Coming up, find out why the hum drum is holy to Michaela Ann. That's next on World Cafe.

From NPR, it's World Cafe. Hi, I'm Kaleo. For years, singer-songwriter Michaela Ann lived a work-hard, play-hard lifestyle defined by touring and chasing the big moments. When the pandemic hit, it followed almost simultaneously by becoming a first-time mom and caring for her mother after a stroke. Her world shifted entirely. Faced with a grueling two-year songwriting drought and the weight of holding extreme grief alongside incredible joy, she discovered a new truth. The humdrum is holy, and that the real magic lives in the quiet everyday moments that make up life. Michaela joins me to talk about how she rebuilt her creativity and to play songs from that new album, These Are the Days, released on her own indie label, Georgia June. Let's head to the performance studio. Here is Michaela Ann with These Are the Days on World Cafe.

0: Recorded live in Philadelphia, it is Michaela Ann with the title track to her new album, These Are the Days. It is her first record on her own label, Georgia June Records. Michaela Ann is my guest today. I am Kaleo. It's World Cafe. Welcome back. It is so good to see you.
1: Thank you. It is so nice to be here. I love visiting XPN, honestly.
0: Well, these performances are fantastic, stripped down performances from what you'll hear on the new album. I want to start with These Are the Days, particularly the line, "The humdrum is holy." Sometimes I write down lyrics while I'm listening to an album, and I it sounds like it was pretty important to you. What do you remember about that line or coming up with that line?
1: Yeah, I'll give credit where credit's due. I saw that line in a book. I can't remember the author's name, but it's called Whole Child, Whole Parent. And I was in the early days of motherhood and helping caretake my own mother who had had a stroke. And that line felt like it popped out on the page for me, because the last several years of my life have just been about trying to find, I mean, without sounding cliche and cheesy, but honestly, that's what it is probably, but just finding the absolute magic and beauty in everyday life and feeling excitement and high and fulfillment from the tasks of everyday life. So that song, that line popped out at me, and I took it to a friend, and it kind of made its way into These Are the Days, which I had started already writing before that line appeared to me.
0: Mm-hmm.

0: That song, that line popped out at me, and I took it to a friend, and it kind of made its way into These Are the Days, which I had started already writing before that line appeared to me.
1: Mm-hmm. Was that something, that feeling, difficult to wrap your head around in your 20s and or maybe your early 30s?
0: Yes. Yeah. Yeah. And my, you know, especially being a touring musician in my 20s and then it was my early 30s, my life was really about going on tour. I was so focused on just achieving and having a good time. I didn't like, you know, errands and the tasks of life. That just felt so laborious and awful. And
1: no, you were a work hard, play hard kind of person, weren't you?
0: Yes, very much so. And the pandemic hit, and motherhood and my mother's stroke, and all of a sudden my life, you know, physically became really confined to, as all of our lives became confined to, just our house and these small rooms and caretaking, and I became much lower on my list of priorities of my desires and my seeking. And I think survival and growth, growing up, I thankfully started to really see just how, I don't know. I mean, like, honestly, I'm totally sober for the most part. I will maybe occasionally have a drink and then regret it, but just because my body doesn't take it anymore. But now I genuinely can feel so excited by a good cup of coffee and just folding laundry, and like this, it was like this massive lesson of, this is the stuff of life. Those big moments of like the exciting things, a great show or whatever, the things that I was always chasing in the past, those are nice blips, but the real beauty and the holiness really comes from our everyday life of caring for ourselves and each other.
1: Wow, that is so beautifully said. And it's not a lesson that's easily learned. You know, when we talked last, a few years back, it was shortly in the aftermath of your mother's stroke and you becoming a first-time mom. So I guess more importantly, first thing, how's your mother doing?
0: She is doing okay. Thank you for asking. It's always an interesting question to answer because on one hand, she's still disabled, so she can't, you know, she's not independent and she needs a lot of assistance. On the other hand, she's a miracle that she survived and that she's not mentally severely impaired. And she feels like my mom again, which I think last time I was here, she didn't quite feel like herself. And that's a massive blessing and gift.
1: I'm so glad to hear it. And thinking about that while you're going through what should be, you know, one of the most remarkable experiences of life, becoming a parent, you know, having a child. How, like, you have this, I don't want to say contradiction, but you have these two big events that are kind of pulling you as daughter and mother. Like, did you ultimately, like, what did your experience of motherhood feel like those first few months when you're supposed to be sort of over the moon and dealing with it? Did you find time for joy with your newborn?
0: That's a really good question. I think motherhood, and then especially having the severity of my mom's medical incident happening at the same time, has been such an incredible lesson in holding extreme opposite truths at once. And I think those early days, I still could feel immense joy, and I'm so grateful for that. But there was always this foundation of incredible sorrow. And I think in that time, grief and change can feel so insular. And for a while, I think I felt like I was the only one who was experiencing that. And wow. It's now being, you know, 5 years out, it's really increased my capacity and understanding of, man, this happens to everyone in different ways at different times. And it is a fact of life that we are all going to experience loss and change as well as great moments of joy at the same time, which is so mind-boggling. But yeah, it's the

0: I feel really grateful to feel like the moments of joy are less kind of tinged with that pain.
1: Yeah.
0: It feels a little more pure these days. And, but what, in hindsight, like what an incredible lesson to, because that's going to be, that is life.
1: Right.
0: Extreme heartbreak and extreme love and joy all at the same time.
1: Sometimes it takes a while for people to get those lessons, and sometimes they don't happen at the same time, but the larger point remains. There's one last question I have from that time period, which is, you know, after, I'm shock might not be the right word, but that experience is a lot. Did you feel any pressure to be creative?
0: Yes, and I couldn't. I couldn't write songs for 2 years. So it was really, I just found a journal entry the other day from that time where I said, I can't write. And I feel like my mind and my heart are too full with just Georgia, my daughter, and my mom. And looking back on that, I feel so much compassion for myself, because I wish I would have just not let that be one more layer of pain and just let that be what it was.
1: But based on where you were coming from in your 20s and 30s, the goal is to tour, make a new record, work hard, play hard, and you couldn't work hard.
0: Yeah. Yeah. So there was that career pressure of, oh my God, my career slipping out from underneath me. It was all like going so well. And then the pandemic hit, and then just hit after hit after hit kept coming. And then I also couldn't write. And so how was I even supposed to like climb my way back into any semblance of a career? And then the actual just creative energy, that part of myself, I was mourning that because I couldn't visit that part of myself anymore. It was just out of reach. But I this record is the product of the songs that I finally wrote after 2 years. And so I like to share, like, if anything, if anybody out there is feeling this struggle of like, why can't I write? I really learned the lesson of trust. Of trusting in time, and that the kind of perception, the idea, and the pressure of having to produce is not from our actual creative pulse and channel. That's from outside forces and capitalism and the productivity pressure and everything. But really learning to trust in our own creative tempo and letting the stuff of life happen to us without feeling the pressure to have to document or process or make meaning of it in the moment if that doesn't feel like the right inclination at the time.
1: This is World Cafe. We are here with Michaela Ann. Her new album is available now. It is called These Are the Days. So let's talk about the spark that kind of got things going after 2 years. If your body fails you, tell me about how this came together, because this doesn't feel like it's just a happy accident.
0: Yeah. If your body fails you, I started writing on my own in a green room while I was on tour overseas. And it was a tiny little green room, I remember. And I was kind of having this moment of, I had been so stuck in my head that like, I couldn't write, I didn't have a career. And I was like, wait, I'm on tour in the UK. Like, okay, these two things can't be true. So I was having this kind of centering moment of, oh yeah, I still do this. And then at the same time, this kind of melody and the chorus came together of repeating the word body. And if your body fails you and nobody is there for you, I'll be somebody to take care of you. And it kept so much of the last several years, my growing up, my seeing the transformation that happened to my own body in growing a child, going through childbirth, watching my mother lose her physical capability and all that has happened to her body. Paired with just all the conversation, being a, you know, I just turned 40, so I'm technically a middle-aged woman now, and it felt like just yesterday I was 25, and all the pressure and expectation to preserve ourselves, especially as women, to look frozen in time, to look smooth and perfect, and oh, it just kind of like all came into this song of, we aren't doing this right. Mm-hmm. And that this immense intense focus on our physical capabilities and beauty, it all fades. It all, you know, becomes distorted or wrinkled or loses what we consider beautiful. I think that can be argued whether, you know, what we consider beautiful is actually beautiful. But, and that's what the song ultimately became about, of just trying to look at and kind of assert myself in this place of wanting to see within each other rather than focusing on our outside appearance.
1: Let's listen to a performance of If Your Body Fails You. It's Michaela Ann here on World Cafe.

0: Recorded live in studio, it is Michaela Ann. We're hearing live performances from songs off of her new album, These Are the Days, which are available now. This is the first album you fully own.
1: Mm-hmm.
0: What's that feel like?
1: It feels really good, honestly. Thankfully, it does. Yeah, I went through a really big process of wanting to make that decision, because I think in the music industry, you know, there's so much conversation about how the landscape is so different. It's harder than ever. And there's a reason that artists want the support of a record label. We want, you know, that access, that stamp of approval. There's like actual tangible ways that they can help you in a way that you can't do on your own. And also just the emotional confidence building of just being like, yeah,
0: I believe in you.
1: Exactly. I've got a team. I'm on this roster. I'm aligned with these other artists I respect. So that must mean I'm good enough. So deciding to be totally independent was a process to gain the confidence.
0: Yeah. I mean, you hear about artists leaving labels all the time for a variety of reasons, but starting their own label is much more of a rarity. So why did you want to do it?
1: So what's interesting, when I first started making records back in 2014, mm-hmm. I made a record label name and I was like, I was very DIY. I was self-booking tours. I wasn't even trying to pitch myself to labels. I was like, I always had this idea of myself that even way before, you know, TikTok wasn't even a thing, I was like, I'm not going to translate on the internet. Like, I need to be in the room with people. That was my mindset. So I was like, I'm going to just make my own label and do it myself. And I made the record label name Georgia June Records.
0: Back in 2014.
1: And then I ended up signing with an indie label that came along, and thus began 10 years of signing with indie labels. And that I'm grateful for, and we're all very helpful. But in that process, I signed over master ownership because that's what a lot of them require. And when I decided I wanted to do this on my own, and that the way to do that was to have my own label, I revived my record label name and discovered, I don't know how I didn't notice this, but Georgia June Records, I think it was 7 or 8 years after making that name, I had a daughter that I named Georgia in the month of June. So it just felt too serendipitous of, you know, I'm not going to be a record label where I'm signing other artists, but at least to have that kind of label name around my music felt like a good omen.
0: You're listening to World Cafe. We're talking with Michaela Ann. Her new album is These Are the Days. It's available now. I love a good turn of phrase where a song title sets you up to think one thing and then it goes in the other direction. Will You Still Love Me with a Broken Heart? Can you talk a little bit about how this came to be?
1: Yeah, this is one of those songs that I wrote years ago. And then I found a voice memo of it when I was trying to get ready to record this record. So this is an anomaly of a song that I didn't write post writing rut. But it felt very poignant for this time in my life.
0: Mm-hmm.
1: I felt like my kind of, you know, my whole process the last few years, I'm not someone who can have any mystique or strategy or marketing plan. I just really live out, you know, through my social media and through conversations, I share a lot. And I think, you know, the years leading up to this time, I was really open about how heartbroken I was over my mom and stuff that had happened in life. And it was kind of, the song is written from a perspective of romance. And I feel that so intensely with my partner, my husband, Aaron Schaefer-Hase, because that question of like, really, will you still love me when I'm just, you've seen me at my absolute worst. But it also felt like an extension to my fan base, to my community, to friends, and not just from my perspective, not a question of will you love me, but just kind of universally, can we love each other through really, really hard stuff? So when I found that song on my voice memo, I had written it with my friend Jamie Kent. I was like, oh, we got to record this one.
0: It's so great. Let's hear it right now. Will You Still Love Me with a Broken Heart? It's Michaela Ann here on World Cafe.

0: recorded live in Philadelphia. It's Michaela Ann with the performance of Will You Still Love Me with a Broken Heart. It's from her new album, These Are the Days, which is out now. Michaela, it's always a pleasure. Congratulations on the new album. Thanks so much for coming in, and come back whenever you'd like.
1: Thank you so much. I have a deep love for XPN and the music fans attached to WXPN, so thank you for having me.
0: Absolutely. That's Michaela Ann. We're back in a minute with more World Cafe.

Welcome back. It's World Cafe. Thanks again to Michaela Ann. Had a lovely time speaking with her. New album is out now on her own record label. It's called These Are the Days. Hat tip to our producer Miguel Perez for his work on the session and Chris Williams, who engineered it. Now, even though Michaela Ann left Nashville this summer, we can still reminisce in this last set of music. Here is Dolly Parton, Down on Music Row. Down on

0: wrapping up this edition of World Cafe with Indigo Girls, Nashville. As always, we appreciate you spending time with us. The show is made possible by the radio station you are listening to. We thank all of our affiliates across the country. We make this program from WXPN at the University of Pennsylvania in Philadelphia. I'm Stephen Kaleo. Thanks for listening to World Cafe.
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0: When she was a senior in high school, Claro shot a music video in her bedroom. Her career would then take off after she uploaded the video to YouTube just before starting college.
3: I remember my first week of college, it hit a million views.
4: I read somewhere that at one point someone was just filming you in a class while you were at school.
3: Yeah, that's, it's happened there briefly. I mean, it was a weird transition for sure.
0: That's from Claro's first visit before she put out several albums, played the major festivals, appeared on late night TV, and even racked up a Grammy nomination. As we celebrate our 35th anniversary, we are looking back on first-time visits from before they were big. Today, it's Claro. Stay tuned for a live performance of her breakout hit, Bags. It's Claro's first time, a session from 2019 on the way, and will feature live performances from Phoebe Bridgers and Leve. That's today on World Cafe. 35 years of this show. I've only been here for 9, so I can't really take that much credit, but it is a rarity in today's media landscape for a radio show to make it this far. So we appreciate your support, and we've got a great one for you, Claro, coming up in a little bit. But first, we get started with the Blasters. It's American Music.

What's going on, good people? Hi, I'm Stephen Kaleo. This is World Cafe. Later this hour, Claro's first visit to the cafe nearly a decade ago. But we begin with a band that made their first appearance in 2012, just around the release of their debut album, Alabama Shakes, who have a new record out called I Must Be Dreaming. Check out this track, I Feel Hope Coming.

Jason Singer, who performs as Michigander. Song is called Taxi. It is from the latest album, Over Before You Know It. I never clap in the right place. And you would think I know this after 40 years of hearing Blister in the Sun from Violent Femmes. Stay close. It's Claro's first time when we get back to World Cafe.

From NPR, it's World Cafe. Hey, I am Kaleo. Back in 1991, when this show hit the airwaves, the mission was simple. Give people the chance to dive deeper and learn more about their favorite musicians and help them discover new artists and music to embrace and celebrate. And over the years, we've caught artists right as their careers were taking off. And all month, we're highlighting notable first-time visits to the cafe. Today, it's Claro. Her first in-studio appearance was back in 2019 for the release of her debut album, Immunity. Since that visit, she's put out several albums, played the major festivals, appeared on late-night TV, named one of Forbes' 30 Under 30, and has been nominated for a Grammy. But in this session, none of that had happened yet. Coming up, Claro talks to Raina Duris about going viral just out of high school and a lot more. But we begin with a live performance of Bags. It's Claro's first time on World Cafe.

0: That's Bags from Claro's debut full-length album, Immunity. I'm Raina Duras on World Cafe today, joined by Claro. Welcome.
1: Hi. Thank you so much.
0: You sounded amazing.
1: Thank you. We've never done an in-studio before. I've seen so many videos and YouTube videos. I don't know. I've watched so many things on in-studios, and I was so interested by them, so fascinated by them, and

0: videos and YouTube videos. I don't know. I've watched so many things on In Studios, and I was so interested by them, so fascinated by them, and they seem so cool, and I was so excited to do this today.
1: Oh, now you have one.
0: Yeah, now we have one.
1: Well, thank you for coming. Now, we're going to be talking about your debut album, mm-hmm. Full-Length Immunity, but you're not new to releasing music. You have a couple of EPs, singles out, and a couple of very popular YouTube videos that sort of started this whole wild ride for you.
0: Right.
1: Now, here's the thing. Your career really, like, has kind of happened through the internet. Without the internet, it would be a different trajectory, probably.
0: Definitely.
1: Or like a different kind of career. So what I'd like you to do is imagine you had to explain your career to someone. Maybe imagine I'm like your long lost great great aunt, someone who's never used the internet. How would you explain it?
0: I don't think I could. I think I owe everything I have to the internet. It's like, I mean, describing the internet to someone who has no idea what the internet is already difficult in itself, but then trying to explain that you can build a career off of a random explosion within that, I have no idea. It's very hard for me to wrap my own head around, and I understand what the internet is.
1: Well, the random explosion, in case you don't know, is a viral video of Claro performing in her bedroom this song, Pretty Girl. And we're going to just take just a little bit of a listen to that track right now.

0: So that's Pretty Girl, Claro. That clip has over 40 million views on YouTube. When did you realize, oh man, this is way bigger than I thought?
1: Well, I had written the song January of my senior year of high school. I worked with the Lesai and Father Daughter Records. They were seeking out female and non-binary artists to submit music to this compilation tape. And I had Pretty Girl, and I was like, let's do it. This is sick. Didn't think much of it, though, because, you know, nothing I had released prior to that had the same effect as what Pretty Girl did. But I posted it, and I think a week after or something, very close to when I uploaded it, I started college. And I remember my first week of college, it hit a million views.
0: I read somewhere that at one point someone was just filming you in a class while you were at school.
1: Yeah, it's happened very briefly. It's not a huge thing that happened to me.
0: Yeah.
1: But
0: does it freak you out at all? You're like,
1: I mean, it was a weird transition for sure, because the internet is something that's hard to explain to people. So it's like, when you become something on the internet and not something in real life, it's this very strange cognitive dissonance where you're like, well, is something actually happening, or am I just dreaming
0: right.
1: that people know who I am?
0: You're listening to World Cafe. I'm Raina Duras talking to Claro today about her debut album, Immunity. So I would love it if you could tell us about the song Sinking. What were you thinking about when you were writing this one?
1: Right. Sinking is actually about my rheumatoid arthritis. I was diagnosed when I was 17. It was just very painful. But it started to affect a lot of my relationships, and especially this one relationship I had in college.
0: And this was like a romantic relationship.
1: Yeah, yeah. This one romantic relationship I had in college. And Sinking was specifically about my confidence, sexually, my confidence just with my body and myself when I want to be intimate with someone. But what's cool about that song is that I wanted to have the instrumental and the feeling of the song kind of take over that same feeling you would have when you put on like a song when you're going to be intimate with someone, if that makes sense. Like,
0: okay.
1: Like, you put on a sexy song.
0: Like a
1: song.
0: Sexy song, yeah.
1: Yeah. Like, you, I don't know. Like,
0: of course.
1: You got to set the mood, set the tone.
0: So
1: that was what I wanted to do. I wanted to make it, like, extremely

0: sexy song, but the lyrics are about arthritis, which is hilarious. But
1: it's in a way you are getting to take ownership of that thing, right? And be like,
0: yeah,
1: know, this isn't gonna take over my life.
0: That was like the whole album was like taking a hold of all of those things and just like repurposing them into something productive.
1: So this is Sinking. It's Claro on World Cafe.

A little bit of Sinking from Claro's debut album, Immunity. You just heard Claro's first visit to the World Cafe back in 2019. Thanks so much to Claro. And of course, World Cafe host, Raina Duris. We're celebrating our 35th anniversary, which means there will be more first times coming later this month. But now we go live into the archives for live performances, starting with Phoebe Bridgers. Here's Motion Sickness from 2018.

Live from the archives, it's Leve from 2023 from the start. Also, Phoebe Bridgers with motion sickness. Stay close. More World Cafe is next.

Welcome back. It's World Cafe. I'm Kaleo. We're in extra time. I've stolen a few more songs for you. Here's a new one from Kevin Morby. It's called PBJ.

0: wrapping up this edition of World Cafe with KT Tunstall's Another Place to Fall. Thanks so much for listening. We couldn't do this without the public radio station you're listening to right now. So hat tip to all of our affiliates across the country. We make this program from WXPN at the University of Pennsylvania in Philadelphia. Always a pleasure. 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

don't start the fire, you just turn it on. 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Sun in the sky is still rising, children lost in the grain.

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It's a brand new month, and I've got some brand new music to start it off with tonight on Out of the Box. I'm Paul Shagru. 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And during the first set tonight, we're going to hear from the DC band Oh He Dead. Their new album Vertigo has just come out, and I'll play the title song to it. We'll also hear a version of a 50-year-old song redone by Beach House. The song was originally done by Robert Lester Folsom on his album Music and Dreams, and Beach House gives a real dream pop treatment to the song April Suzanne. But we're going to start off the show tonight with a new one from the Irish artist who goes by the name Soak, as she has combined soul and folk together, and this is her new song, Decembers, on Out of the Box.

New music from the band Oh He Dead on Out of the Box. They named themselves after a comment the lead singer made when someone asked her about her cheating ex-boyfriend. And their new album is called Vertigo. That's the title song to it. We also heard from Beach House, who have just released a cover of a song that was originally done 50 years ago on a Baroque folk album by Robert Lester Folsom called Music and Dreams. That was April Suzanne. And Soak started off the show today with a brand new song called Decembers that'll be on her next album. I'm Paul Shagrew, and here's St. Paul and the Broken Bones with their new song. They're getting ready to release an EP soon, and this will be part of it. It's called Proxy on Out of the Box.

That's a new one from Kevin Morby on Out of the Box, who earlier this year released his 8th album, but that's a song that's not on the album. It's even newer. It's called PBJ. We also heard from Sheryl Crow, the Rock and Roll Hall of Fame singer, who's going to be releasing a new album called Pick You Up, and that was the song that'll be on it that features Jesse Wells joining her, called Freedom Bus. And St. Paul and the Broken Bones started off that set with a great new R&B song called Proxy. I'm Paul Shagrew, and here's a new group who call themselves Dragonflies. They're made up of Uber producer Nigel Godrich and Donnie Harrison, who is George Harrison's son. Here's Setting Sun from their debut album on Out of the Box.

That's a new release from Lucy Dacus on Out of the Box. It was actually recorded 10 years ago for her debut album, and it's about to get the 10th year anniversary reissue, and that'll be one of the bonus tracks on it called No Thank You, I Love You, Goodbye. We heard Fontaines D.C. They're getting ready to release what many people are calling the biggest album of 2026. It'll be out pretty soon, and that was a song from it called Marianne. And Dragonflies started off that set, a new band formed by Donnie Harrison, George Harrison's son, and Nigel Godrich, big-time producer, and that was Setting Sun from their self-titled debut album. I'm Paul Shagrew, and here's a new collaboration between Tao and Nico Case. Tao is about to release a new album with a song on it. It's called Catch as Catch Can on Out of the Box.

That's another one from the new album by Blondshell on Out of the Box. It's called Violins and is a quick turnaround from a really good album she put out just last year. That was called Stone Fruit. We heard Sunvolt from their Sound Signal Serenades album and Kaleidoscope Devil Is Due. And Tao and Nico Case collaborated on a new song called Catch As Catch Can that started off that set. I'm Paul Chagrou, and I'm going to play you some posthumous new releases right now. The albums for these songs have not yet come out, but they're due out very soon. And this first one comes from the late John Prine. It's called Dogs in Burlington and will be on his Found Dogs Rarities release coming out soon on Out of the Box.

You're listening to Out of the Box, and there's a whole set of new posthumous releases. That was Tom Petty and the Heartbreakers. They're about to put out a box set called Origins, 1971 to 1978. And that was a song recorded in the late 70s called Parade of Loons that hasn't been released until now. We heard the late J.J. Cale with the very much alive Eric Clapton. The two of them recorded an album together called The Road to Escondido, 20 years ago, and the enhanced version of the album is about to be released, and that was one of the previously unreleased songs from the sessions called Roll On. And John Prine started off that set with Dogs in Burlington, one of the songs that'll be on the new Found Dogs compilation coming out soon. 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